0: Namaskar. Welcome to Awakening with Brahma Kumaris with Sister Shivani.
1: Om Shanti.
0: Om Shanti, Sister. Last time we were speaking about a computer virus and a certain portion of the system which does not get corrupted. So what you meant was there is something in us which remains uncorrupted.
1: Yeah. The core of every being, which we called by different names, whether you call it consciousness, you call it spirit, you call it energy, you call it light. It's that core of the being which is uncorrupted. But sometimes there are so many layers on that core that we forget that I am the core, and then we're only looking at all those layers. And all these layers developed as different belief systems as a child, while I'm growing up. Belief systems that I got from family, from environment, from my nationality, from my religion. Lot of belief systems. And many of them, we've just accepted them.
0: Even the sanskaras must be bringing in some belief systems.
1: It's a cycle. My belief system creates thoughts. Thoughts create sanskars. And as will be the sanskars,
0: again,
1: so will be the belief system. So we get into a cycle. Now there's somewhere there is a need to now
0: correct it.
1: Break this cycle.
0: But where is the correction should be taken?
1: The belief system. We try to change ourselves at the level of personality. It was not possible. We try to change ourselves only at the level of thoughts. We said it's not possible. Negative just comes naturally. Waste comes naturally. So we go one step before that. What is my belief system? A simple belief system. We've got so many. This is the most interesting game, that every day, as you see yourself behaving in a particular manner, just sit back and go backward into the cycle and say, this was my behavior. What was the thought behind it? Most important, what was the belief system behind that? And then change the belief system. The thought pattern behavior will automatically change. A simple belief system. Anger is needed to get work done.
0: Mm-hmm. That's very common.
1: Common belief system. We're listening to it everywhere around us. And we're probably living our life with this belief system. Why? As a child, I've seen it. As a child, if my parents or the teacher or anyone had to get something done, had to even to get me to study, the method that they would use would be...
0: Anger.
1: Anger. And that's where I learned. And how did I see myself responding? That if someone said it in a mild tone, I was not listening. As a child, I learned that if someone has to get something done from me, they use anger as the tool and I do it faster. I live my life with this belief system and then I use it with everyone, whether it's my children, my colleagues. I'm using that same mechanism and then they adopt that same belief system. And it just goes on and on, and everyone seems to say, it's natural. This is how things work.
0: But tell me one thing. Supposing this I do with my staff, okay? But if I want to change today, do you think they will accept and they will listen and then they will be working, or they will take me seriously when I'm not angry, or if I don't say the same thing firmly?
1: Okay. Instead of putting ourselves in the position of the boss, let's put ourselves in the position of the staff. We were also staff once upon a time. We had someone who was senior to us. Even today we have someone senior to us, whether it's our parents or anybody in society, there are people senior to us. So how would we like them to be with us? Even we make mistakes. Everyone's making mistakes. And mistake just means we don't do things the way they think is right. It's called a mistake. So we still make mistakes. And when we make mistakes, how would we want them to be with us? When they have to get something from us, how do we want them to talk to us? How would you want someone to talk to you?
0: Nicely, sweetly.
1: Not angrily?
0: No.
1: But that's the way work gets done.
0: That's what I felt so, or think so, or believe so.
1: And why do we like it? Because every being is a loveful being. And the way I like it, if someone talks to me with love, similarly, the ones who are working with me would like the same method. Who would like it?
0: But tell me one thing. Tell me one thing. I've seen in my class, I used to teach kids. and from the huts and the poor guy. They would laugh and giggle while I'm speaking, again giggle. The moment, chup, and they would keep quiet. Because if you say that things can happen sweetly, softly, why do they go on and on and on till they have to shout?
1: It's a belief system both are working with. Even the children know that the parent is going to shout.
0: And they wait till then.
1: They wait till that. And of course, create
0: that
1: a rule.
0: That is what my question was.
1: Yes.
0: With my staff, if I go home now.
1: Perfect.
0: And go and change, so new Suresh Oberoi going home, I say, will you do this for me? Will you do this? They're either they think I've gone mad, or there's something wrong with Saab, or they may or may not listen. So I want to be sure. What's going to be the result?
1: Experiment.
0: Okay. I have to experiment.
1: Yes. Experiment and go back and tell everyone, this is the way we are going to work. And come what may, I'm not using the weapon of anger. Come what may, I'm not using the weapon of anger. And we're still going to work. And when there's no anger, that means there's love. And it's not anger just verbal.

0: You know, what we do is we stop, we don't get angry outside, but internally we are all agitated. Experiment says if you do work with love, you don't have to get people to work for you. People want to work for you because you're radiating such beautiful energy
1: to them.
0: Not
1: necessarily, Shivani.
0: Absolutely, 100%.
1: They don't want to work for you. Most of them, they want to work or pass time for money.
0: Okay,
1: even if it's for money,
0: they want to work with you. They want to.
1: Why? For money?
0: Because they're comfortable. Money they're going to get everywhere.
1: Not necessarily.
0: If I have two options for a job and both the options are giving me the same amount of salary, then I have money in both the places. So then I will at least ask myself where I'm going to be comfortable.
1: So I would choose a place where there's less of tension.
0: So then? And less of tension means the leader of the organization would have to be
1: a calm, quiet, stable person.
0: And more important is not what they would want, how they would be comfortable. That is secondary. How am I comfortable? Suppose you have a staff of 10 or 100 working for you. 100 people working for you, or 20 people working for you. Forget that. Just 4 or 5 people in the house working for you. One driver, one person to cook the food, 2 or 3 people to look after the house, one person to look after the garden, 5 people to work for you. And I've adopted the belief system, anger is needed to get work done from these 5 people. Otherwise, they will be all laid back and set back. So I keep on using that tool of anger. So the belief is anger is needed, thoughts will be such, and so will be the personality. And every time my way of talking and my way of behaving is going to be with anger, because this is what gets people to get work done. Now, the gardener, the cook, the maid, the servant, the driver, every time you shout at them, or you use that slight energy of aggression or anger, how many times do they get it? Once. If I'm working for you and you shout at me, I get it once. Okay? And similarly, there are 5 people working for you.
1: Each one
0: gets it once, and you get it how many times?
1: 5 times.
0: More than that. Because every time you shout at me, you're creating the anger. You send that energy to me, and then how do I think about you after?
1: And then send me back.
0: Yes.
1: Whether you send me or not, it comes back.
0: It automatically does, because when you create anger and I receive it and I do not have the power to take care, I get hurt. And when I get hurt, I hold you responsible for my hurt. So how am I going to think about you?
1: If I think, Sister Shivani, if I think from your point of view, it's much better that the work is not done. It's much better than spoiling myself and my health.
0: That's it.
1: Let the work go to...
0: That's it. But the work will not go anywhere.
1: Even if the work is not done, if the dusting is not done properly, if the gardener is not okay, even if the food is not good, then it's not worth it.
0: That's reality.
1: I just forgot about this.
0: That's reality.
1: 5 times.
0: 5 times.
1: Okay, 5 times, supposing one person 3 times a day, 5 times one person only gets, he gets used to it by the evening, so he doesn't get affected the
0: at
1: second,
0: all.
1: Third, 4 times.
0: Yeah.
1: But I am doing one person 3 times a day,
0: yes.
1: 3 into 5, 15,
0: yes.
1: 15 people, and then 15 into 30.
0: Back.
1: 30
0: and now
1: back.
0: One more. It doesn't end there. Once you've done it 30 times in a day with them, then it's not restricted. Your personality is becoming like that because it's becoming your sanskar.
1: You'll do that with your driver.
0: You will do that with your family.
1: Taxi driver.
0: You will
1: auto
0: do it with
1: driver.
0: Your family.
1: I'll do with the lights, with the red lights. I'll do with the traffic jam.
0: It's become here.
1: Then I'll go to the office and get irritated.
0: It's your blueprint which is getting created.
1: So permanent.
0: Yes. Because I used that one belief system. Anger is needed to get work done. And work is getting done. Like you said, you say it politely, people don't listen, you just shout at them and they'll agree. Work will get done. What about the other damages that are taking place?
1: You're talking about damages? I'm calling them permanent damages.
0: They are permanent damages. Today, if someone has hypertension and they're taking medication for hypertension and you ask them, how many years since you're taking this medicine? 10 years, 15 years? What does the doctor say?
1: You can't stop it. Forever.
0: Because it's a permanent damage.
1: And also they say once you start it, you can't stop it.
0: Because you're not changing your way of thinking and behaving. You're only taking the medicine for the body.
1: Hmm.
0: Now if you start taking medicine for the being, that is, you change your thinking pattern, your belief system, even that medication will be stopped because the body will heal, because the mind has healed. So I need to ask myself, one wrong belief system, destiny is changed.
1: So let's stick to this wrong belief system, that anger or a stronger voice or something with authority gets work done. Authority means without love. I'm talking it base is anger.
0: Yeah.
1: So I, as Suresh Oberoi, have these qualities. How do I change? What is my first step?
0: First step is change the belief system. Anger is needed to get work done. Change.
1: This has almost changed because now I have realized that the damage is much, much more than my food the cook makes, or my car which bangs, or my gardener not working. So that I understand.
0: That's changed.
1: Number one.
0: Right. When the operating system said anger is needed to get work done, the thought that would pop up on the screen of the mind is, if they haven't done it properly, they have to be shouted at. They have to be shouted at. It is natural.
1: It's a must.
0: Yes. Now it will change. Yes, I have to get work done. But there's another way of getting it done, in which I will be protected, so will they, and then work will be done. Because now the priority will be the human resources, which is me and them, and not the work, not the car, not the garden. Just so that the lawn should be done properly, we're ready to dirty ourselves here. Just so that the car should be maintained properly. Let's say your driver's not taken care of the car. So the car is more valuable than me and the driver.
1: No, but it double loss, no? Car loss plus this loss.
0: So that's why priority, self-responsibility, then people, then objects, work. We've done it the other way around. Work has to get done. For that...
1: Work is worship.
0: Yeah, work is worship. When was work going to be worship? When the work was done in the right spirit and
1: worship
0: intention.
1: Worship manner.
0: Yes.
1: The way you worship,
0: yes,
1: the deities or God... work.
0: That's
1: and what am
0: work.
1: I doing here?
0: Yes.
1: I'm doing just the opposite.
0: A lot of people will say karma is yoga. We are karma yogis. So karma is yoga. We don't need to do any other meditation. Our karma is meditation, which meant remain in a meditative state and then do karma. That is karma yoga.
1: Yoga means connection. So be connected to the Lord.
0: Yes.
1: And
0: then do your karma. So how would your karma be? Not that we are shouting and doing karma and then we are saying this is karma yoga. So this is the belief system that needs to be checked. Now replace that belief system with work can be done with discipline and love. And come what may, my way of working now is going to be with discipline and love. There is no place for anger. So the next time situation comes, if by chance I get angry also, my perspective would not be at the driver or at the servant or whoever. I will say, okay, I made a mistake. Next time, again, change. Once, twice, five times, 10 times, gone. It's over.
1: So let's start cleaning our slate.
0: That is what spirituality is for. Let's start cleaning all these acquired recordings and go back to that core, which is very pure and clean.
1: We don't even have to go back.
0: It's there.
1: Once you're clear.
0: It's there.
1: It's there.
0: Absolutely. So like this, there is a whole lot of belief systems. As a child, whenever we made a mistake, our parents would just stop talking to us for some time.
1: Yeah, let's...
0: You know?
1: Okay. Let us show them that we are angry.
0: This was a way of punishing. This was a way of making us feel guilty. And we learned. When someone makes a mistake, punish them. And we're still using that belief system.
1: At least make her feel...
0: Make her realize.
1: Realize, no?
0: Yeah. Now, when a parent stops talking to a child... A child goes through immense guilt.
1: When a child?
0: When a parent stops talking to a child, even if it's for like 1 hour, a mother just ignores the child. And the child goes running after the mother. I'm sorry, I'm sorry, I'm sorry. And yet the mother will be like, you know, this. And the mother thinks she's doing it for the good of the child. Child is going through guilt. We want the child to reform. Reformation needs energy. We are making him go into guilt. Guilt will never create the energy needed for transformation. It's a very, very challenging belief system. Punish the person. Make him feel guilty.
1: Is that guilt or realization?
0: Realization? Yes, if you want someone to realize something. Okay, I've realized I've made a mistake. But now I need power to transform, no? I know I've made a mistake. I know I'm wrong. But I need power to transform. It's my sanskar. I've been carrying that sanskar from I don't know how many imprints. And suddenly, somebody tells me that, yes, I need to change it. But just knowledge is not enough. I need power to be able to change that imprint which has been there on me for so long and for which I, the being, will have to be powerful. But yet, what I get inflicted by from people around me is guilt, punishment, feeling that they are unhappy because of me, so pressure. From where am I going to get the power to transform?
1: We are doing everything on earth, we say that, to make our child happy. And we are showing our unhappiness so that he's happy.
0: Yeah, but he's not going to be.
1: Where's the logic?
0: Where's the logic? I want him to create powerful energy, and the energy that I'm sending him is the opposite. It's like I want my child to be healthy. We want our child to be healthy. But what's the food that we are feeding him?
1: Unhealthy food.
0: Yes. And then we're saying, why is he not becoming healthy?
1: But I can't understand, Sister Shivani, one thing, that on one hand, if you talk to anybody on earth, he says, I am doing this for my children's happiness.
0: Belief system.
1: But that is also, they honestly believe that. They want to do something. But the other belief system is wrong, where they are unhappy with the child, make him feel guilty, go through all this pain, and create some kind of that another sanskaras can be created.
0: Yes,
1: no?
0: Because every
1: for the child,
0: obviously, it's a feeling of guilt. Every thought creates a sanskar. No, every thought is like writing on that slate. So every time you're going to stop talking to me, for every time that I make a mistake, I keep on creating that imprint of guilt.
1: Engrave.
0: Yes. And every time I try to do something to make you happy, and then I continue doing that with my wife, with my husband, with my children, with my boss, with my in-laws, with everyone, because it got created that time.
1: Finally, who's happy?
0: Yeah. My entire life is a struggle of having to keep on trying to make people happy because I'm scared they'll stop talking to me, they will punish me, they are offended with me. I live under that pressure all my life. This is one of the low reasons for low self-esteem.
1: So sad that we have so many belief systems. I've read this in one of my film studios. Life is a struggle.
0: Yeah, belief system.
1: We pick up what we want. And do you think is that's also a kind of an addiction to be unhappy?
0: Every time I create a particular thought, it secretes hormones in the body. So every time I'm angry, I secrete those particular hormones of adrenaline in the body. If today you think I will not get angry, your body is going to show some withdrawal symptoms for some time. Yes, it does.
1: Better have some adrenaline.
0: No, it does. If you see people, they look for reasons to get angry. They will have to find something so that they get their daily dose.
1: At last.
0: Yes. It's a big relief after they've shouted at someone or, you know, been that aggressive, loud person with someone. They get their dose. So it does have an impact on the body. So when I try to change my belief system, for some time I'm going to feel very uneasy. For a few days. It's like giving up an addiction. Anger is an addiction. Even being hurt is an addiction. People like to cry.
1: I just used that word addiction. I thought I was just joking, you know,
0: no,
1: kind
0: it's
1: of
0: an
1: addiction.
0: If I find nothing to cry about today, I can just sit back and press the rewind button, take out any file from the past, cry for some time, and then, okay, fine. Now let's get back to work.
1: That's what we learn in our acting classes. We call it emotional memory.
0: See, the situation's not existing right now.
1: I relive it.
0: I am able to create the emotion even without the situation being there. So who's creating the emotions?
1: I.
0: So when the situation was there, who was creating the emotions?
1: I.
0: But I kept blaming the situation.
1: Well,
0: any
1: situation. Let's analyze this. Now if I do it again, I have no reason to say.
0: The situation doesn't exist.
1: So this is a proof.
0: Yes. And this, everyone's gone through this experience. Not only you while you're acting. Any of us, we just have to sit back and press the rewind button. But very important to learn from this is I create my feelings and emotions, not the situation. And I have the capacity to create it even without the situation being there. That's how powerful the mind is.
1: You know, somewhere the word responsibility was troubling me. You know, I honestly, if there was some other word, probably I would have learned what you said in earlier or easily. When you, the moment you said responsibility, there was a screen. Oh, I'm not going to be responsible. So we can try to use, I'm responsible for my feelings. I think we should...
0: I'm the creator of my feelings.
1: Much better, because responsibility means...
0: Heavy.
1: Now, people run away. This is, nobody wants to take responsibility.
0: That's because they feel we already have so many. Now one more. I am responsible for my wife, for my children, for my colleagues, for society. Now my own responsibility also. Someone else has to be responsible for me. This is again a belief system. I am responsible for...
1: all the good things which have happened.
0: And also for the not some of the good things that have happened. We are responsible because we were creating them. The right ones and also the not so right ones. Both were created by us. So keep on checking belief systems. It's the most interesting game we can play in the whole day, to check our belief systems. They are so many. Like you said, life is a struggle. If I create this belief system, life is a struggle, how would my thoughts be?
1: I'm in a jail.
0: Life is a game.
1: I'm
0: life
1: tied.
0: Is a competition. Life is a competition. Right from nursery, we are teaching a child. Competition hai, competition hai, competition hai. Where is the competition?
1: Life is not a bed of roses, full of thorns.
0: So as will be the belief system, so will be the thoughts, and so will be the destiny that my life will be a bed of thorns.
1: So if you keep thinking what you have been thinking, you will be getting
0: what you have been getting.
1: So change the thought and the thinking,
0: and everything
1: and
0: will
1: to
0: change.
1: Go down below to change the thinking. Just give me the first step.
0: Change the belief system.
1: That we understood, because I'm losing
0: system,
1: my health and I'm losing everything.
0: Belief system is the core. It's the core behind everything. We need to play with this for a few days and see how many belief systems are working on us.
1: How do I replace a belief system?
0: You can go backwards. Your health is bad. The doctor says it's because of stress. So you go backwards. What was my belief system? Stress is natural in today's world. Change the belief system. Peace is natural. I don't know about the world, but peace is my nature. Change the belief system. Change the way I think. Change the way I work. Destiny is changed.
1: So if I understand that originality, my origin,
0: my consciousness
1: is peace. Only one word.
0: Absolutely.
1: Forget happiness or knowledge or bliss, extra, and all the seven other. If peace.
0: One word.
1: Will the day, whole day be different?
0: Absolutely. But you have to remember it the whole day.
1: Okay. That will try to find, maybe every time I see a red light, or every time I see a traffic jam, or every time something wrong happens, I'm going to remember this. Everybody can, you know, like, or put in the telephone, in the phones, a beep, beep, beep after when every 1 hour, to say I'm a peaceful being. You said in your meditation to go back to what?
0: The core. That.
1: So where is it? Where do I go from here to here?
0: When we think, where is it that we are thinking? Do you look for your thoughts here? Do you feel, I'm thinking too much? I'm thinking too much. So it's here, in the center of the forehead. We visualize ourselves as a tiny point of being, like a little star, if that becomes easier.
1: Okay, twinkle, twinkle, little star. Let's do some meditation.
0: Let me look at myself, the operator of this machine. The operating system, my deep belief systems. Let me just check one of them today. Peace is my original nature. Peace is who I am. peace is the core of my personality. I am a peaceful being. Let me look at myself driving to work, stuck in the traffic jam. Nothing seems to be moving. I'm getting late for an important meeting. But sitting there, I create one thought. Peace is my nature. My every thought, word and action comes from this core of my personality. And that is, I am a peaceful being. There can be chaos outside, turmoil and turbulence. But I, at the core, am absolutely peaceful, untouched, stable, in control. Om Shanti.
1: Om Shanti.
0: As we become aware of our thoughts, let's check the belief system from which these arise. Anger is needed to get work done. We have lived with this belief system and teach our children to grow up with the same. We like people to deal with us with love because each of us is a loveful being. So everyone around us would like the same. Every time we use anger as the tool, we experience the negative energy as we give it to them, they get hurt and their vibrations travel to us, so we get more than we give. Our responsibility is to take care of ourselves, then people, and then get the work done. Let's try a new belief system. Love is needed to get work done. When we punish a child, the guilt the child creates disempowers the child. Pain can never bring about any realization because there will not be the power to transform.

0: Hello and welcome to Masters of Change. There are changes in our lives that we often wonder, can we really change the course of how things work out for us? Sometimes we say it could have been better if this would have turned out like this. But sometimes we also feel helpless at the way things turned out to be. Sometimes we feel that this is something that I had no control over. Things changed, sometimes for better or for worse. We often wonder. There are people who have consciously worked on mastering the art of change. They have also accepted change as a reality. They are not uncomfortable with changes around them. It is interesting to listen to their stories, how they have mastered it. It is the purpose of this episode to bring such stories to light so that it can help us grow better. Today, we have Sister Maureen with us, joining us from Australia. Let us listen to her stories of change. Maureen, welcome to the show.
1: Yeah, lovely. Thank you for the invitation.
0: For our friends who are watching you, they would like to know a little bit about you, who you are, where were you born, what kind of family were you growing up in, and what did you do later on in your life?
1: Yeah, I was born in Sydney, in Australia, and

0: was really when I studied Indonesian language that I found what I was looking for, because they teach you about the religions of that country. And I learned about the philosophy of karma. And I realized that that was the thing I was looking for. I wanted to understand suffering and how to end suffering, very much like the Buddha. And so both in Buddhism and in Hinduism, which we learned about, I really took on this aspect of karma.
1: As children, there comes a point when people are growing up, coming of age happens, and people start questioning everything around them. Why is it like this? Why is the world like this? Why are people behaving in a way that they are? For 11-year-olds to come to that conclusion, saying that, okay, now I am an atheist, itself is a big realization at that point. How were your parents like? Did they encourage you to have these independent thoughts? Or did they say that, no, this is something that you should believe in?
0: I think there's one thing that I most appreciate about the attitude in Australia, at least at that time. I guess it's the same. But there's an expression, whatever makes you happy, love. And that has been an amazing way to be brought up. Because there's no pushing you in any particular direction. Of course, you know, the nuns and priests came to our home and, you know, they tried their best. But my mother is a little bit on my side, I guess. You know, she didn't like some things. So, yeah, I kind of got through that one.
1: Young adults, especially after the adolescence, when people find it's the time for us to choose a career or an education. That is something that I would like to do. And many people often say, choose what you like. As you would say, whatever makes you happy. But it is often difficult to find out what really makes us happy, especially at a young age. How did that go about to continuing an education, picking up what you wanted to study and what you wanted to make a career in?
0: Actually, my keen interest was to travel to Indonesia to learn more about the philosophy of karma. I wasn't even so aware of the big picture, because in Australia at that time, they had a white Australia policy. So we had no exposure to other beliefs, really. So that was my first exposure. And I thought, you know, I just want to find out more about this. And so I wanted to become a teacher, but I didn't want to be kind of trapped in, because after your studies, you have to commit for a few years as a way of kind of paying back. So I, I just worked in the government. So I chose not to go to university because I didn't want to be trapped. I wanted to travel as soon as possible.
1: Many youngsters do that even now. Many people would often take a gap year before they go on to higher studies or do something. They just want to go out and explore and see things. Did that also happen to you? You went out, did you seek out something, or did you really want to figure out what is happening in the world outside? And since you said that you were an atheist at the age of 11 and how you wanted to discover different schools of thought?
0: Yeah, actually, I met my husband when I was just 19, and he was going to be a Buddhist monk. And I was very influenced by his way of thinking. He said, you should think about marrying me because I don't plan to have children. I don't like this world. I don't want to bring anyone into this world. And I thought, oh, he's quite negative. I think he'll change. But I changed, actually. And I said, well, let's go to India. You become a monk, I'll become a nun. And so we set off for India.
1: And that is where many people would not believe this is how it is going to come to, because as much as it is unbelievable, really, to have that kind of understanding at an age of 19 and somebody saying it and you picking that up, saying that, yeah, this is something that we can do.
0: Yeah. So we actually

0: came to India. We first traveled overland. We went to Europe and then came back overland through the Middle East. So we traveled to 50 countries, I think. And, you know, we came into India. And interestingly, because Tom, my husband, had never been to India, but interesting, he's Chinese Malaysian. So when we crossed the border by foot, we walked across the Wagga border, I think it was. And when we walked across the border, he said, "Oh, it's so good to be home." So that we both looked at each other like, "What do you mean?" But it felt right. So it's interesting to be moved by what is happening inside, not the logic so much. And so we went to Bodh Gaya, Dharamsala, you know, we were studying. But we'd already taken up the practice of Buddhism. We were vegetarian and we didn't find any monasteries that were vegetarian. So, you know, we couldn't really stick around because it wasn't even easy to get it in the vicinity. So we then went back to Australia and we looked at Buddhism in Australia, which there's a lot more vegetarian, vegan options, at that time vegetarian options. So, yeah.
1: And how do you describe this journey about traveling and seeing the world, but at the same time going on a spiritual quest? Because for many people, they were either looking for God. Some people were not looking for God, but they were looking for something greater, something deeper. Some people have looked for truth, or some people have looked for a sense of justice. So different people have searched for different things, and that has led on to a search for something else, something which is not visible.
0: Actually, I think Tom was a bit similar to me. We were only really interested in how to end suffering and not interested in God at all. I thought God's for weak people. It's just a crutch. I don't need God. And I think he thought something similar.
1: Yeah. Coming to the Brahma Kumaris, everybody feels that when you are on a search, the universe also brings you to things that you are looking for, trying to connect dots. How did that happen? Where did you come to the Brahma Kumaris? What was it like, the first experience of coming in contact to them?
0: So actually we returned to Australia from India and we were practicing, you know, some Buddhist practices on a regular basis. And somebody came into my office and gave my friend a brochure from the Brahma Kumaris. Interestingly, he thought I looked too body conscious, even though I was a practicing Buddhist. So, but the brochure said God and it said free. And I thought, they're just going to push God down our throat. So two wonderful words, really. But for us, it was a bit like that. And we were planning to go to a Buddhist ashram or monastery in Queensland, which is 1,000 kilometers north. And so, you know, after, you know, all that we'd been looking, searching for in India and on our travels, we kind of made three options, very funny options. One was that we would go and check out this monastery. So Tom left his job. I kept mine and I thought, well, something to come back to. And so that would be our first attempt. And if that doesn't work, then he could go to India and find a guru and I'll keep working and supporting him. And if he doesn't find anyone, then the third option is we'll just buy some land and have a goat farm and sell goat's milk, because we had no interest in the world. We didn't even know what to do in the world. It's like, what do you do when you're not interested in material things and you're not interested to have a family and settle down? It's like, what do you do in this world? So then we had the plan to go to that Buddhist ashram or monastery. But the day after we made that plan, we came across the BKs again. And we thought, well, you know, we've tried everything else. Why don't we at least just go and check it out?
1: Mm.
0: And it was a week before we were leaving for that monastery. So we went to the center and we fitted in the 7-day course in 7 days.
1: Mm-hmm.
0: And really that was where it all started to happen.
1: Mm.
0: The first lesson was just wonderful, finding out about the soul. I just thought, why don't they teach you this in school? This is just so basic to understand.
1: Mm.
0: I was a bit surprised that it's not kind of known or explored mainstream. But then the second lesson, they mentioned God, and it was like, oh, here it goes, and looking for the door, you know. But when both of us, when we sat for the meditation experience, I would say, well, let me speak for myself. I experienced everything that was said in the guided meditation, and I experienced bliss and love, and I thought, where's this coming from? It's not coming from me. So it made me really curious as to what this is.
1: Mm. Wonderful. And what year was that?
0: 1977.
1: Mm. And I believe that was also a time when the services of the Brahma Kumaris had just started in 76. Meditation in the West, people have studied different schools of meditation, different kinds of meditation, the Buddhist meditation that you were also doing. You already had an experience of meditation. But coming to Raja Yoga, learning Raja Yoga meditation, the Brahma Kumaris, what really made sense to you? I mean, yes, of course, the understanding of the soul and stuff. But what is it that really felt that this is it? This is something that resonates with me and this is something that I would continue doing.
0: Yeah, I mean, it was the experience in that meditation. But as a Buddhist, I didn't get, honestly, any experience in meditation because, you know, we just would try different methods that we were taught, like looking at an image of the Buddha or watching the breath or using a mantra. I didn't get any experience. And I wasn't that interested because I was young. I didn't know what peacelessness was or trouble was. So it was like, what would you meditate for, you know?
1: Yeah.
0: But it was really that experience that makes you feel, well, I want more of this and more and more.
1: Did you at one point of time feel that there are aspects of the teachings of the Brahma Kumaris that did not kind of fit in for you, where you had to make an extra effort to learn or to understand things? Because many people often say that the spiritual journey that people embark upon, one encounters many challenges as well, because it is not very easy. As much as the experiences are nice, it makes you a better person. Many people say that they have found great benefits in doing meditation. But for many people, it is also difficult, and some people find certain aspects of it challenging.
0: Yeah, I think from the beginning, whenever I had a question and I thought about it, I didn't even need to ask people. I would be able to work it out with the basic knowledge that had been given. So it just seemed to fit. Like Tom and I left for that monastery. We left for the monastery after doing the 7 lessons.
1: Mm.
0: But all the way we were talking about all this knowledge and thinking, yeah, this is why this is like this. And it was just fitting together like a jigsaw puzzle. And so I could always find answers. And I think up until now, I think I can find the answers mostly. You know, like at one point I had a real challenge. I felt pushed out in a particular situation. And, you know, that's a very painful or feeling, or I feel pushed out. But then I just thought, no, there's a way to look at this that can be different. And just by thinking of different angles, I thought, no, I'm not being pushed out. I'm being pushed up. And I was so excited to see what was going to come next.
1: Mm.
0: So my whole feeling changed. And an opportunity came, like almost immediately, that was just amazing. In fact, I got involved in this Future of Power program that was going on in India and lived here for 4 years. So, you know, I just find that, you know, I love that we can learn how to think. I think that's the one of the big attractions, learning how to think so you can use your mind and your intellect and find your way through. So even, you know, with a big organization, of course there's things that come up, but I always find there's a way through.
1: Before we go more on the aspects of change and how your spiritual journey has been, coming to the Brahma Kumaris, many people often relate their experiences of meeting accomplished yogis, people who had practiced this meditation for many, many years, and many people who have visited Mount Abu at the headquarters of the Brahma Kumaris have had amazing experiences. What was your experience like? When did you first come to Mount Abu? What kind of people did you see and meet?
0: Well, first of all, I met Dadi Prakash Mani. She was the first great yogi I met. And that was only about 6 months after doing the course. She visited Australia. And I remember going to the airport, and we were so few at that time, hardly 12 BKs in Australia. And we went to the airport and, you know, we were just a few to meet her. And I only saw light. I didn't see a body. And I embraced her and, you know, and just the way she treated us, you know, like an equal, a friend, so down to earth and fun. It was just wonderful. So then when I came to Mount Abu, of course, it was mainly Dadi Prakash Mani again. And I remember going for a walk with her after lunch, and she came up to me from behind, and she said, she came up to me and said, "How do you think we should increase service in Australia?" And I thought, how can she be asking me? I'm 21 years old. I've been with the BKs less than a year. I was so moved by her humility and always was. Yeah.
1: Do you see a significant change from where you began and where you are today? Of course, definitely there are changes. But did these changes happen naturally? Did you have to work on them? How has that journey been?
0: I've always been working on something or another. And I think the most important thing for everyone is self-respect. And if I look back, any challenges I've had is because of some lack of self-respect. So that's probably the biggest one. But also emotional independence. And I used to be quite an attached person as a kind of a sanskar. And I think that emotional independence has really been so wonderful to achieve. I wouldn't say 100% I've achieved it, but I've come a long way.
1: Many people say that they have changed from what they were. Some people would say they were, before they began meditation, they were either a little restless. They've turned out to be more peaceful now. Some people would say they were having issues with anger or a different negative trait that they have overcome. Did any of those changes happened around you? Did people notice changes in you?
0: I think it's been more gradual. People do keep saying that I've changed, but it's more incremental. It was mostly that being, I think, internal. I could see the changes more than externally, because fortunately I had a very easy upbringing and very beautiful parents, so I thank them for the way I've turned out, I think. So, yeah, I don't think it's been so external.
1: Now you are someone who also helps people start the spiritual journeys, embark upon the benefits of Raj Yoga meditation that you have reaped, and it is something that they could also take benefits out of it. And you're helping and supporting people, and you teach Raj Yoga meditation yourself. So what kind of experience has that been of bringing people to this understanding of helping them meditate?
0: Yeah, I think this is something that probably we all enjoy a lot. And mostly I teach what I've learned. And so that's really exciting, because then you feel that whatever you've been through, you know, the ups and downs and everything else, you can really see a benefit for other people in what the journey you've traveled has been. And so, yeah, that's an amazing opportunity to be able to share and make the most of life's experiences. And so what I'm working on at the moment personally is just feeling I belong to one, and that's really enough. And I'm getting very good experiences and insights and feelings about it. And so that's what I base my sharing on, what I realize and discover. So most of what I share is my own journey. Of course, it's always full of wisdom from all the great teachers that have gone before us, but yes.
1: Your role as a meditation teacher has taken you to different places across the planet. You've met people from different geographies, different cultural understandings, and yet you've also had the opportunity to see a group of people who come from diverse and multicultural, multiracial backgrounds coming together on one platform, having one understanding that makes them one family. What was that feeling like? How did you see visiting different Brahma Kumari centers across different places and yet seeing the same thing being taught, people doing the same kind of stuff and having the same kind of love and respect for each other?
0: Yeah, it's really amazing. And it's part of that whole vision. I mean, my biggest thing was removing suffering, but of course the other side is that vision of harmony. And so I see it in a practical way. And I lived in Asia for 32 years. So I was in all the different countries in Asia, and whether it's Japanese, Korean, whichever country it is, we can all connect at the soul level. And I think it's not just about the BKs being united, but I find that when there's this foundation of soul consciousness, we can connect with people of any religion. I've been in Pakistan, I've been in China, I've been, you know, lived in communist countries. I've been in so many different places. And in fact, in one, you know, interfaith conference, they were calling me Buddha's daughter because it was all Buddhists. And I just felt so good that they could feel I was one of them. So I think it's such a great thing to unite the whole world. And we don't all have to be BKs to unite.
1: It's such a beautiful understanding that we are here not to really wanting to say that you should listen to us and you should become one of us, or you should become a BK, or nothing. There are no expectations, but a wholehearted feeling of offering and giving something to people as gifts. They can choose whichever things that they would like from, and they can take things for themselves. And if that works for them, and as good as it could get for them as well.
0: Yeah, that's right. And I think that's why I enjoy the BKs, because it is broad-minded, and people can feel like they're one of us, even if they don't believe the same things.
1: I'm pretty sure we would have more things to share if we continue this conversation, but I'm afraid the clock only permits this amount of time. But I'm pretty sure the next time, whenever time and opportunity permits us, we would listen to more stories from you. And thank you so much for coming and sharing those stories and the journey of your spiritual growth with us. That will certainly be of help to many people.
0: Thank you, Sri. It's been wonderful to be with you here.
1: Thank you. Friends, that was this episode of Masters of Change. When we listen to a story of change, how a person has worked on oneself, it really inspires us. It also reminds us that we are also same, we are also equal. And Maureen's story tells

is the same thing. That if we look at each other with an equal vision, seeing that each of us is equally divine, and as souls, if we look beyond what we are wearing, the costume of this physical body and the roles and other things that we have acquired today, our real identities is what would connect us all. And that understanding could make the entire world a better place to live. That is all on this episode of Masters of Change. In the next episode, I'll see you again. Until then, take care.